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And now I'm loving Larry, but Larry go with Terry. And Terry is some freak, but it's his baby, she will carry. The life

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Why not listen to the funky shows? The presenters will keep you on your toes. The music they play should suit everyone. 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Different topics we can discuss with an in-depth analysis and minimal fuss. 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See what Sonny G can do for you. Please remember to turn on that dial. Sonny G's the best by a country mile. 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

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Love Sunny Given, hip hip hooray!

0: Exciting times are on the way. New things to bring every day. Why not listen to the funky shows? Our presenters will keep you on your toes. The music they play should suit everyone. Lots of variety, spice and fun. Different topics we can discuss with an in-depth analysis and minimal fuss. So come and join the growing queue. See what Sonny G can do for you. Please remember to turn on that dial. Sonny G's the best by a country mile. Everybody's loving Sonny Govan.
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0: 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FAS stands for Family Addiction Support Service, and we are here to support all families across Glasgow who may have concerns with loved ones' substance use. We provide one-to-one support for family members that can look like finding the right services for your loved ones, then maybe considering your needs and what you might be looking for. Maybe there's financial pressures that we can support with. We also have a wonderful offer that if you're engaged with our one-to-one support, we provide a spa facility. So we have a fully qualified therapist who can ease some of those pressures and tensions and give you some real time for you. We also have 14 peer support-led groups across the city. These are loosely categorised as kinship carers, family support groups, and bereavement groups. We also provide one-to-one student psychological support, counselling, CBT, and this can be accessed through our service. Anybody can self-refer to FAS. They just need to pick up the phone. You can find more information about this on our website, fazglasgow.com, or Facebook page, Faz, or Instagram. If you think you would benefit from this service, feel free to get in touch. People can self-refer, and we work across the city. We are happy to come and support you in the area that you live. And for more information, please go to our website.
1: Hello, everyone. This is Fumi from Safety Awareness Glasgow here in Govan. We are one of the local charities in the area, and specifically is Safety Awareness Organization. The core thing that we do is to educate new migrants on basic safety, things that an average Scot would know, but that would be new to them because they are in a new country and maybe these things doesn't exist in their own home country. For example, one popular example I used to use is a smoke alarm. From experience from our workshop, people used to destroy it because there was the rumor that it has CCTV capacity. We are very happy to then link them up with the local fire station

They then collate the snim and then go into the individual flats and change the smoke alarm. It's totally no harm to them, and it's at no cost to them as well. So it's a free service. The other thing we do a lot is the personal safety, because most people often experience racial issues. We try to educate them on the right things to do. And we also have been running our third year, will be this year, the World Cultural Diversity Day, which has been, honestly, I thank Governites. They have shown us massive love. But what is so amazing about that is that it makes everybody to see other cultures in another way, in terms of food from different countries, music from different countries. If you want to reach us, maybe you have a new service user, or you're new in the area, or you have a friend who has come in the area, the best way to reach us is through our Facebook page, which is Safety Awareness Glasgow. Thank you, Govan, for giving us a chance, and we will be here to work with local organizations. Individuals can self-refer themselves to us as well. So nice speaking to you all.

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is David Gillespie. I'm a volunteer coordinator and mentor at the organisation Right There. We are a homeless prevention charity. But the reason I'm here today is to promote our mentoring service, and that's for young people and for adults. Our mentoring service is flexible, what we ask from our mentors, and anyone can be a mentor. It's all about enthusiasm. You'll get all the training provided, and you'll also have someone like myself on the phone if there was any issues or problems. But it's meant to be almost like a befriending service where you go out, you do fun things with a young person or an adult. And it could be, we try to match our mentors with people with similar interests and hobbies. I started with the organisation because I was a mentor myself. I really enjoyed it. I used to get, I think, as much out of it as my mentee. We try to make it flexible. You get your expenses paid for travel, for doing the activities. We like people that are enthusiastic about the service. And we encourage you to come and visit us in the office and find out what the... we're in Davis Street, so we're very local to the Govan area. So, yeah, just pop in. You can come in and get a coffee and we can show you the facilities and tell you a wee bit more about our mentoring service. So Right There has got a website. If you look for the... rather than the homeless side of the charity, if you look for the children and family side, you'll find our mentoring email. It'll tell you a wee bit about our history, what we do. And you can even send an email to mentoring@rightthere.org. I just really encourage you to come over and get involved in the mentoring service because I think you'll really enjoy it.

Yes, morning troops. It is this week's instalment of the Legends. How are you this fine morning? Yours truly, Matthew Ward, alias the mighty Rave Ward, with you. Pleasure to have your company as always. Massive love to everybody locked in. As ever, I will be getting to your messages on Mixcloud. And we'll be seeing what the script is indeed with you. Plenty to get underway. The happy Mondays and step on it. As we always do every Wednesday morning to all of you locked in. And massive love for checking out the People's Blooming Station. I tell you what, it's been a bit of a hectic morning because the first bus that I took was slightly later than I intended. And in the second bus, didn't quite drop us off where we thought. You know, we'd stopped one stop after Govan's Shopping Centre. We had to walk all the way back. I mean, the buses are just a riot. They are an absolute riot just now. It is so frustrating. And when you're with someone who, they're still trying to get to grips with the area, it's a little frustrating. But anyway, we're here now. We're here. I'm in the station. I'm glad that I'm here, all right? I'm glad that we're all in. We're in and about it. There's always some chaos, isn't there? Oh, always some chaos. It was much more simpler when I was driven. Anyway, we'll be getting to some of your mentions very, very shortly. But right now, let's just see what that blooming morning brings. With possibly, maybe my local tune of the year, easily, from none other than the mighty Bluebells.

Oh, yes, what a genuine belter that is. And just one of the many highlights from their brand new album, This Is The Bluebells. If you never got a copy in May, where have you been, honestly? You're probably more likely to get a CD copy, but what a, just an incredible album. Incredible album, just some great tracks, just a fantastic, consistent, upbeat vibe throughout. It is just, it's a brilliant album if you haven't checked it out already. Now, I know that if you're a regular listener, you will know exactly what I've been talking about and how long I've known David, but let me tell you, just go and grab a copy. Actually, grab a copy because you know you're actually supporting Last Night from Glasgow. But as well as that, you'll remember where you were when your copy came. I mean, I'll never forget it. It was a particular Friday afternoon. In fact, let's go back a bit. When I first ordered the album, right, it was actually on the day that Moya Brennan's funeral took place, of all people. Now, you'll know Moya Brennan for Chicane and all the stuff she did with Clan and all that stuff, or where she was resampled by Shane, of course, for that immense classic Too Late to Turn, which of course Armin van Buuren did an immense remix of. Still love that breakdown. I still truly love that breakdown. I remember it so well growing up. It was majestic, it was angelic. But yeah, so randomly enough, even though two separate artists with two different occupations, just the fact that I'd made that pre-order on the day of when Moya Brennan's funeral randomly took place, and then to have it while I was in the middle of having my tea when it came through the door. In fact, I was having my lunch at the time and it comes through the door. And I knew that this was a fairly big package because, you know, there's a bit more of a broader noise when it comes through the door. You always know when it's a parcel, if they can get it through the door. So that was fine. Goes to the door, collects the parcel, and sure enough, there it is. You know, I could kind of sense, right, this is potentially a shipment for myself. So I was going through the actual shipment itself. And you could see, you could definitely feel the broader packaging within it. And you knew, yeah, this is definitely the CD. I could feel this kind of plastic cellophane over the paper case. And there it was. I'm saying paper case, it's cardboard. It was cardboard. Get the materials right. Get the materials right. Anyway, what an experience. Did not hesitate. Stuck the album on. And by the time it got to the final track, One More Day, I'll never forget this. My dad was only in from work about 5 minutes later. 5-10 minutes later. Couldn't have timed it better. What an incredible time to just stick on the album and literally it finished with moments to spare before my dad comes in from work. I mean, that was brilliant. You know, that whole hour was mine, just for that album back in me. Who knew that was before all the rewiring was going to have to take place? But, you know, do you know what? That's all behind us. And actually, on that note, we've been trying to source a new oven because our oven's been playing up. It's been mental, right? Our oven's been playing up where the top oven seems to be tripping the electrics. The hob works fine. The bottom oven, I believe was okay. But if you turned on the grill or sometimes part of the oven, it would trip the electrics. And we're going, what is going on? What is honestly going on? So we've been trying to source a new oven. We've found a good deal in one. Well, a kind of a good deal. But the problem is with said retailer, about, what is it, 95% of their stock is only available online. And the worst part of it is they want to charge you a delivery fee. I think it's like, was it over 50 quid just to have it delivered and installed? I mean, come on. If you're a retailer and you know that you can own, or a customer can only have that delivered from your website and they can't go into a store to pick the cooker up, I mean, come on. That's, you're basically conning people into a Hobson's Choice. Come on. Can we do this properly? Can we please do this properly? Just be more ethical here. Come on. People are skint as it is. We're still in the cost of living. I mean, come on. All those rants. What is going on? Oh, dear. I'll never hear the end of it from Javid this morning, let me tell you. I will never hear the end of it. Oh, it's another rant from the Mighty Rant Ward. Oh, dear. Dear me. It just never stops, does it? Anyway, massive morning to the bold Kushti, who's joined us in the Mixcloud chat. Keep those messages coming, by the way, and let me know how your morning has been. Please do share your thoughts in the morning as well. Tell you what, the weather could be better, though, couldn't it? But do you know what? We've had a good dose of a heat wave. I guess we have to have the rain, and it keeps the crops growing as well, doesn't it? Right, it just keeps the crops growing. But anyway,
rather belatedly, 2 weeks after the passing of the late Dolly Parton, had to bring you this. In fact, I'm one track ahead of myself. The Bold Stag G takes the place with Sound System Legacy.

Oh, yes, love, love, love, love, loving this. In collaboration with the Housing Scheme Orchestra, they're doing a little preview number, I believe, tomorrow night, I believe, taking place at McCool's. That is going to be stellar, absolutely stellar. I don't know if I'm going to be able to make it, but do you know what? That is going to be absolutely incredible. A whole new milestone for the Bold Stag G as well. As if the air in between wasn't already immense enough, this takes it to a whole new level. I'm telling you, it is a big one. It is a blooming big one. So massive love to Steg on that. Massive love to Jay Lee from CCTV. I was hoping to do a bit of PR on a little giveaway, but I've not been sent any details yet, unfortunately. So I'm a little bit gutted with that. So I was hoping to do a little kind of giveaway, but hopefully that will come ASAP. So hopefully that will come for you very, very soon in the not-too-distant future, because it'd be great to just give away a couple of tickets and what have you. That was the whole idea. So hopefully we'll be able to get something underway. But do please keep it locked. Hi to all the legends who are listening. They've been up pretty much since the break of dawn this morning, getting ready for the legends. So yeah, massive love to all you guys, and a massive, massive yas. Hope the wedding went well as well. I meant to actually ask about how the wedding was going. Massive, massive love to all of you guys. And you know, it's one of those things. Do you know, I was hearing a bit of stories on chaos involving my own family's wedding when my dad got married to mum at the time, and there hadn't been the right amount of glasses that had been ordered, and I think they fell short of, oh, I can't remember how many glasses, but there was a lot of glasses that didn't quite meet up with the actual booking standards. They hadn't actually ordered enough per table, which or per serving. And it caused a bit of minor chaos. Of course, you know, it meant that they had to dig out more, you know, fork out more money to actually get, obviously, the payment finalised and what have you. A bit of minor chaos. Dear me, typical wedding. There's always something that happens that's a bit chaotic at some at some point. But, you know, all good, all good. Well, they certainly got through it with myself, didn't they? And I think, do you know, thinking back, I think I've got a very vague memory of wearing the kilt. I used to think I didn't remember it at all, but I think I've got a vague, vague memory. And I seem to remember, if I'm correct, it was, you know, it was fairly short across, you know, across where your trousers would be, but very silky in this particular kilt. It wasn't quite leathery, it was more kind of silky to the touch, if I'm correct. So it kind of reminded me of how curtains actually felt. If my memory serves me right, that was when I was wearing the kilt. They actually had me dressed in a kilt. I wouldn't be surprised if that, if, you know, it's so vague, but I seem to recall that that was the case. So it really does take you back, really takes you back to that moment. I don't really remember much else. Apparently I was screaming the place down when they were trying to get married in the registry office, and it was the whole I do and all the usual formalities and the legal signings, everything else that goes on. So one of my aunts took me out just for a walk. A bit gut-wrenching for my mum and dad, because of course I wasn't taking in the whole marriage, unfortunately, because of the state that I was in at that point. But what do? When you're a child and you're that young, you know, you're just not taking in much, are you? Oh dear. Anyway, as promised, from the late great Dolly Parton, the infamous Jolene.

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2: It's Caroline from Menopause Warriors Scotland. We have really exciting news. We have Dr. Louise Newson, who has been actively involved with the UK Parliament, primarily as a vocal campaigner on our behalf on how we are treated in the hormones.
3: It's amazing, isn't it, Caroline? 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
2: Please do.
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Oh yes, Feline Bandits from Radica featuring Mitch Mitchell giving it another blooming rinse on the People's Station. Well, that was great. Gordon genuinely recommended an online oven mob who we should definitely try out next time. Again, I can't promote anything, I just cannot. We're not sponsored, but yeah. Yeah, that's something we can bear in mind next time. But that's good, they cover ovens and fridges and stuff like that. That's really, really good. So that's good to know that that's an organisation or an online mob that we can look at for next time. That's actually good to know. Massive love, of course, to the Bold Kush Day and Shadab. Massive, massive big morning to you. And also massive love to Dr. Matthew Checkets, who may just be on this afternoon, so who knows? I wonder what he's got coming up cooking on his show this week. We will find out soon enough. Pretty gutted. I missed Kushti's show last night because I was taking an early bath because I knew my sister and her partner were coming over briefly last night. So that was the main reason. You know, we had that old DAB radio that my gran used to use, which could also pick up FM broadcasts, which is where, you know, you'd be surprised I'm mentioning DAB and we're not even on it yet. So, yeah. So hopefully we'll get to a point where I'll be able to access that DAB just for even for like Sonny G's purposes as well. It's, you know, I'm fairly good signal even on the analogue side. Pretty good going. Anyway, massive, massive love to all of you. And good morning to our very own Dr. Normal. Hi to the bold Nadia, who gave me a nice cup of tea this morning when I came in as well. So massive, massive love to you guys. And massive love to everybody in and around the community. Had to drop this again. Track that has truly defined Sonny G over the last 11 years, can you believe it? The Bold Equinox from the Gyro Babies.

From the 2015 album Who Took Utopia, Equinox, wow. Has it seriously been 11 years? Where has this gone, honestly? And it still rings true to the People Station, a truly glorious anthem. Crikey, I'm coming out with all the crazy words today. But it is, do you know what? I've just realised the word glorious can often sound overly British. I'm Scottish, I'm sorry, but I'm Scottish. Maybe I need to reword this. All right, it's a belter. It's belting. We love it, belting, all right? All right, that's the right terminology, okay? That's the right terminology. Hopefully I've won you all back and I've not sounded too British. just gies independence the new. Just gies it new. I just want to be able to be a proud Scot. Genuinely, I want to be a proud Scot. That's all I want to be, genuinely, you know? To be able to say I was proud to be here when independence happened. And obviously we didn't get it last time. It's quite interesting because it hadn't been long since we'd put my track Yes, Your Dancer on the system, right? So it gets to the indie ref, just, you know, the build-up to it, and literally Steg says to me, see if we get the Yes vote, that's going to be our Sonny G anthem. So that would have been extraordinary if we'd gotten that Yes vote back then. I mean, can you imagine that getting played? Literally when we were on the verge of being an independent nation, if that had worked out in the way that we'd all hoped, it would have been unbelievable. It would have been absolutely unbelievable. Now, you know, regardless of what side you're on, you know, of course, people have got different sides of the spectrum. Some people believe that we should always be with the UK. Some people feel that there's more of a split across the UK. There's different sides to this, of course. You know, of course, there's different sides to it, but that would have still been extraordinary. You know, regardless of what side people were on, we would have, purely because we would have been on the verge of something historical. Truly historic. One of the most historic events in our lifetime, if not the most. You know, actually witnessing our country become our own country after, 14-something that we became part of the UK. I might be wrong. I think it was something like, Was it 1480 something? I could have my years completely wrong. Completely wrong. So if anybody can correct me in the history on that, when Scotland unfortunately became part of the UK again, just let me know. Let me know. Should I even be saying that? Is that too biased? Oh dear, dear, dear, dear, dear. I could be crossing a few lines here. Anyway, moving on to some more tracks. As we shelter from the storm with one track that has just not gone anywhere this year. From the bold Ross Couch.

what you want and desire. If you can aspire, it'll take you higher and higher. Hopefully understands us down to the wire. She doesn't preach to the choir when you're in the line of fire, and everything's dire when there's no hope in hell. With a little

Yes, the bold Erin Friel and Hope, where everything is truly possible. Don't forget, Female Rap Lab is coming soon to your ether. Get involved if you haven't already. That is going to be awesome for all the ladies out there who want to develop their rap skills. Get involved. Do get involved. And big love to Nadia for the dulcet tones on the advert for that. Really, really, just amazing. I don't know where the time has actually gone. You know, Gordy was just telling me regarding to DAB radio, it's very bad. It's pretty bad where he's actually living right now, unfortunately. And I guess because of where he is, it's a bit more rural, but yeah, it's not really ideal for DAB. And it turns out that his older analogue rotary radio system isn't working properly anymore, so he's got to get some pulse encoder. Oh dear, dear, dear, dear, dear, dear. Dearie, dearie me. Oh dear. But, you know, best of luck in that, of course, because hopefully he might just get something, although he's not going to get Sonny G in Inverness. If only our transmitter went that far. If only it went far, but then the old Alexa seems to do the job. You know? It does do the job, but yeah. So many restrictions to analogue radio, which is the downside, but I tell you what, nothing beats the sound of unique compression when it comes to analogue radio. Just that warmth. That's something that will be missed in years to come when less people are using analogue radio. You know, that will be something that is missed. I mean, look at shortwave, or longwave even, when it recently disappeared this year. Again, so many different... It's so weird, you know, you look at all these older stations where you could pick up longwave, and sometimes longwave was brilliant for the almost jet engine-like sounds of static, when it would wind up or down. I used to set radios on a frequency when it came to longwave, or AM and stuff like that, and you would get these sounds as though it was like a plane taking off or a plane taxiing on the runway or something like that. It was crazy. The quirks of longwave radio were just absolutely insane. Absolutely insane. Not necessarily the most convenient, but, you know, it did its job. And plus, it reached all the, you know, vessels out at sea and what have you. It really did its job, you know, for how basic and how crude, arguably, it was. But it had so many quirks to it. So, so many quirks. It was fun to mess about with, let me tell you. Probably drove my parents mental with all the jet engine-like noises right enough. But do you know what? If you can handle a thrash, well, you can handle anything. Ah, oh, dearie me. Ah, oh, dearie me. Ah, oh, anyway. If you're new to this particular track, this is the track I was talking about when it comes to the indie ref that we were hoping to play. And if you are a regular listener, you know the blooming drill. Bold Yes Ya Dancer from yours truly, which next year celebrates its 13th anniversary. Keep it locked, Sonny G with yours truly, Matthew Ward, alias the Mighty Rave Ward.

Big up to the bold Kushti with his glow sticks in the air. Hope you weren't driving, mate. Take it easy. Take it easy, troops. Take caution when behind the wheel. Look after Shadab. Dear me. Sure enough, I'm going to say that and something's about to happen. I've just jinxed everybody. Oh, dearie me, right. It is The Legends with yours truly, Matthew Ward, alias the mighty Rave Ward. And, of course, you just heard All That Chaos from yours truly from 2014. Where had that actually gone? Honestly, I mean, it's mad to think I was in my second year of college when I did that. Absolutely mental. And I knew I wanted to create something unique. And hopefully it was unique enough for people. You know, hopefully it was more native than your standard sort of big room tracks of that time, which were very Americanized. I thought, hang on a minute, we need something a bit more Scottish. Who knew that in a matter of months, I would start making a more underground transformation almost in terms of tracks that I was playing that had a more longer term focus. But do you know what? I don't think you could say fairer. The fact that I made a track that had such a buzz, it was just fun to do. It was genuinely fun to do. And I mean, I will just never forget that day where I was listening to the demo that I'd finally completed, the demo version before the final version. And I was listening to what was done in GarageBand with the assistant that I was working with. And it came to a point where I then took that home and I was listening to it through my headphones just to hear what it actually sounded like, because I was only hearing it through the computer speakers, you know, when I first heard the initial bounce. So when I took that home and I really heard everything, it just sounded amazing. You know, even for a basic demo. In some ways, the demo sounds better than the final version, because the demo actually makes up most of what you're hearing, and then there's like an added additional synth and kick and a sort of 808 sort of ride sound, which kind of became part of the whole kind of ride thing with EDM on the sort of quarter note stuff that was going on. So it was really looking at that and just, you know, just trying to make something that was, you know, it was still up there for that kind of sound, but just in a more native way that you could say, do you know what? Here's a production that's actually Scottish. And then, of course, here was me sampling an interview where the DJ interviewing these particular individuals was fine, but the individuals that were being interviewed were some of the most obnoxious you could have watched. And when said interviewer was trying to teach them various phrases, they were almost so thick to the point where they weren't even repeating the phrases. They couldn't say anything. It was pathetic. It was, you know, these were pop stars. Well, pop stars no more, I guess. They were so short term. I think they came out, was it Britain's Got Talent or The X Factor? So short term. I'm just going to, I mean, Union J, who needs them? Who honestly needs them? They weren't exactly the most genuine, were they? I could go on various rants about the top 40 and what have you, but yeah, who particularly needs them? I'm probably going to get slaughtered for saying that. I'm probably going to get slaughtered, but yeah, just the way they were coming across in that interview was, they didn't look good. I mean, how somebody was able to bring an apple drink into a radio studio, I mean, how snobby do you get? The whole thing was just pathetic. But the interviewer in question was actually who I sampled, the actual person that was interviewing them. You can ask me and I can tell you personally, I can't really promote another DJ on air, but essentially, yeah, it was from that DJ that who was interviewing these particular abominations. He was trying to teach them all these phrases, and one of them was "Yes, you dancer." There was another slightly sketchy phrase he taught them, which we don't repeat on here, but yeah. I was debating, okay, do I go with that more sketchy phrase or do we go with "Yes, you dancer"? "Yes, you dancer" fit, okay? It fit on the track. It worked so well. You know, it worked so well. I'm just thinking back to that chaotic moment where we hadn't played "Yes, you dancer" in ages. And I said something very, very dodgy on air. Poor Graham, bless him, he was panicking because he was, you know, understandably thinking, this show could be suspended. What are you doing? What are you doing? You know, it was a mad panic. But, you know, there's a lot to take away from that. Anyway, who knows if the blooper is still in the archive or if it has been erased.
Yeah, the 29th of November, 2023. That's a day I won't forget for the wrong reasons. Anyway, moving on. Fancy some Inner City? Some Detroit madness from a certain Kevin Saunderson? Oh, yes. Let's kick it.

Inner city and good life, where has that gone? The time has literally gone mental. You know, very quickly, you know, Kushti was saying, you know, on that day, that was funny. Well, it was certainly not funny for me, or certainly poor Steg, who had to deal with the stress of the unintended profanity that took place. And the only reason why I can bring this up right now was because there was obviously takeaways that had to be taken seriously. To give you some background, I was banned from the desk for about a month, roughly, and that was even leading into the following year, because it was just coming up to Christmas, you know, we're heading towards that point. So it wasn't until, 2024, you know, early 24, that I was able to get back on the desk, you know, with a strong realisation of what had happened. It was crazy. But anyway, I'm literally, I'm struggling for time here. There's so much I just want to say, and we're right towards the end of our show. Up next, of course, Samuel with the Rewind Hour. He's got a lot of great stuff for you coming up. And as well, hopefully later on, a little bit of Matthew Checkets later on as well. So do keep it locked to the People Station. Thank you for joining me. And as ever, stay for the chaos this coming weekend for this week's instalment of the Rave Ward. I'll be back then. Cheers. Catch you.

You're on Sunny G with the Rewind Hour. I'm your host Samuel, and the time is now 12:05. Hope you're all doing good this afternoon, whether you're on the radio or on the Mixcloud at Sunny G 103. We've got great tracks coming up, starting with Lionel Richie.

0: Are you a woman with something to say? 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
1: With more misinformation being shared than ever, it's crucial to separate fact from fiction when discussing refugees and asylum seekers in the UK. We often see headlines claiming people with refugee status are flooding the country and illegally entering the UK, while social media accounts continue to spread misinformation around refugees. But how much of this is actually true? Let's tackle some of the biggest myths and break down the facts.
2: Myth 5. 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
3: Reality. 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They start businesses, pay taxes, and enrich local economies. How we treat refugees reflects our values as a society. A report from the Commission on the Integration of Refugees found that the UK economy could receive net benefits of £1.2 billion in 5 years if employment support and English language education for refugees were quickly implemented.
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That really was a great track. Much like on Sunny G, where it's a never-ending story of great music. Here's Hall & Oates.

0: Hi, it's Caroline from Menopause Warriors Scotland. We have really exciting news. We have Dr. Louise Newson, who has been actively involved with the UK Parliament, primarily as a vocal campaigner on our behalf on how we are treated in the hormones.
1: It's amazing, isn't it, Caroline? So we're holding this amazing speakers event on Saturday, the 19th of September, between 2 and 4 in Govan Lint House Parish Church in the centre of Govan. What you can expect on the day is to learn the impact on our health, our bodies, and what your options are when your hormones are in decline. This is an amazing event, isn't it, Caroline?
0: It's a fantastic opportunity for us to learn about how important our hormones are to work. So if you get the opportunity, this is free, but you have to go into the ballot. Please get onto it, because honestly, you will find it amazing, won't you, Jackie?
1: Yep. So how do you apply? 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You can email us on menowarrior1@outlook.com, and you can come into Stranagovan Radio. They've got flyers and it's got a QR code on it, and they'll be able to help you apply for the ballot. We would say to apply ASAP because the response has been incredible, and we're going to be going on to a waiting list pretty soon. So this is why we are doing the advert, so that you get the chance to come and see it.
0: Please do.
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Oasis, that's Don't Look Back in Anger. The first single from Oasis to be sung by Noel Gallagher rather than his brother Liam. It's a timeless song, one that's relevant no matter what age you are. Arguably, it's more relevant now than ever. Sticking with the theme of British bands today, up next on Sunny G, it's Blur, Parklife.

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1: 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I hope you're all set to join me for the next 60 minutes of great music. 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So much great music being created right now that we want to share. Let's kick off today properly with a trip to Ayrshire with Heavy Heads and a wee song called Awake.

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1: And so it's great to have you join me for another episode of our local music spotlight extra. We kicked off today's show with a band from Ayrshire called Heavy Heads and a very interesting wee tune called Awake. And just there we heard yet another cool piece of music from Andy Alston, the very prolific producer, musician and keyboard player with the Delamy Tree. The song was called Loaded Gun.
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1: Next up, we have something just a little heavier. This is Glasgow's Delta Fire with a song called Love Stops First.

of the months out at sea. With skin worn and weathered, baby, would you love me?

Welcome back. That was a track called If I Was from an indie folk trio from Glasgow who go by the name of Love, Love, Love. Before that, we heard Delta Fire with Love Stops First. Coming up now is the title track of a brand new short film created by Govan's very own rap star and media creator, Jay Lee. Keep listening for news on how you can get on the guest list for a special screening of the film. But in the meantime, let's listen to the title track, All or Nothing by Jay Lee.

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2: As I say, that was Govan's very own Jay Lee there with All or Nothing, the title track from a short film which Jay Lee's been making over the last couple of months, touching on hard topics such as homelessness, addiction and suicide. On Friday the 25th of September, the September weekend in Glasgow, there's going to be a very special screening of the film at McCool's in Glasgow's High Street, along with guest speakers, a live panel and a Q&A from the audience. The evening's going to be topped off with some live music, and special early bird tickets are now available on Eventbrite until this coming Sunday, the 6th of September, at the ridiculously low price of £5, after which the price goes back up to £10, which of course still represents great value for what's bound to be a very fascinating evening. However, Jay Lee's been kind enough to offer a couple of guest list invitations to listeners of our local Music Spotlight Extra and Inspiration Hour shows here in Sonny G Radio. So if you'd like to stand a chance of getting yourself and a friend a partner on the guest list for this special screening of All or Nothing by Jay Lee and Friends, then simply contact me before midnight on Sunday the 20th of this month. Tell me the name of another one of Jay Lee's tracks or singles released over the past 12 months. DJ Annie and I will then draw a lucky winner from the assembled entries and announce the winner on our DJ DB Extreme social media pages and in our local Music Spotlight show that week. You can send your entries in any of the following ways: by email to djdbextreme@gmail.com, on Facebook at djdbextreme, or on Instagram or Mixcloud, both at djdb_extreme. And remember, of course, that extreme is spelled with an X and not with an E at the beginning. Good luck, and now on with the music. This is Electric Phantoms with Nice Dream.

And from Electric Phantoms, here comes a track from Dino Monsoon, a self-taught Glaswegian piano synth player, producer, singer and songwriter. 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
0: Same old, no twist, that's Oliver. Art for the way that we dodging her. Rhythm blues got a back up, bucket all. Pay dues to pagans, followers. Essence pagans and poppers are posted up in the cheap seats, mixing them all the top.

sets. Instead, I'm wrapped in a Lex, risking I'm at hex. And after the attraction, every action I sweat. Down a gum clinic on Monday morning, scratching my

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2: 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That was the radio edit of a new track called Home from the Edinburgh-based producer Elephant Ballroom and Burma Wave, who is also from Edinburgh. Before that very interesting track, we gave you a track called Downfall from the latest four-track EP by Glasgow's Dino Monsoon.

That was a special Gaelic version of our song for Glasgow, which was originally written by Jamie Campbell of the Glasgow band Dignitero. The song celebrates the spirit of Glasgow, and it's been reimagined in Scottish Gaelic ahead of the Royal National Mod's return to the city this autumn. That drowsing version of the track brings together the voices of acclaimed singer Nori Tego McIver and younger singers from all four of Glasgow's Gaelic primary schools, in Govan, Pollock Shields, Finiston and Calton.

0: That was a track called Asking Myself from someone who goes by the name of Nance the Human. Nance tells us that he's inspired by old school hip hop sounds, trip hop, loft and metal, and that he's currently working on an EP with a varied sound. So thank you, Nance, for sharing your music and your story with us here at the People's Station, Sunny G Radio. 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Coming up next is a song that you may have heard on last Saturday's Inspiration Hour show from my good friend Jim McGrath. Jim admits that this song called The Reckoning is darker than his usual fare, being essentially a murder-suicide ballad. And as a result, if any listeners do feel that they're affected by any of the themes covered by the song, you're strongly advised to please reach out to any of the many sources of support, such as Men Martha Scotland or the Samaritans, etc. This, in any case, is the song called The Reckoning by Jim McGrath.
1: He's got throat.

That was a song called The Reckoning from local singer-songwriter Jim McGrath from the Isle of Bute. As I said previously, Jim assures us that the song is entirely fictional, and if any listeners do feel affected by any of the themes covered by the song, we suggest that you reach out to any of the many sources of support, such as Men Murder Scotland or The Samaritans, etc.

Welcome back. That was My Familiar, the fourth and final single from the upcoming debut album, Fragile Transmissions, from Jealous Inge, which comes out this Friday, the 4th of September. Coming up next, we have Ryan Kershaw, a singer-songwriter known for his warm, heartfelt style and honest songwriting, who we featured previously on this show. With a distinctive voice and deeply personal lyrics, Ryan's music explores themes of life, love, fatherhood, resilience and starting over. In addition to his own music, Ryan also manages Red Tangent Records, a label dedicated to supporting and releasing music from talented artists with lived experience of the UK prison system. His debut album, Everything Has Led to This, introduced his sound to many people. The second album, Less Is More, is set for release before the end of this year. This is Ryan Kershaw's latest single called Songs Unsung.

0: And that brings us to our final track of today's Local Music Spotlight Extra. I do hope you've enjoyed today's selection and perhaps discovered one or two new artists whose music you'd like to explore a little further. Plays out today, we have a previously unreleased track that was kindly sent in to us by Stephen McKee of local record label Flowers in the Dustbin. Flowers in the Dustbin is a multimedia collective publishing books, music, films, as well as instigating events. The track we are about to leave you with is from Dave Cook, who's lead singer, guitarist and songwriter in Kick to Kill, a Glasgow band which inspired Stephen McKee and friends to create the Flowers in the Dustbin label. Sadly, Dave Cook passed away in August 2025, and in memory of Dave's passing, Flowers in the Dustbin have just released this previously unreleased song from Kick to Kill. So this then is Abide With Me, released in memory of Dave Cook. Be seeing you.
1: I fear no enemy with you by my side. I have no weight in tears, no bitterness. Where is death's sting? Where, grave, that victory? I triumph still if you abide with me.

you by my side. I have a weight and tears no bitterness. 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Where, grave, that victory? I triumph still if you abide with me.

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Well, well, well. This is Dr. Yogesh Kotecha from Glastonbury, Connecticut, USA. And you are listening to a special edition of Heaven's Mixtape on Sunny G 103.5 with my good friend, Dr. Matthew Checkitz. The show that will put a smile on your face, lift your heart, and most importantly, move your musical molecules.

Well, good afternoon, everyone, and welcome to Heaven's Mixtape on Sunny G Community Radio from the centre of the universe. With me, Dr. Matthew Checkitz, and what happened? Summer just disappeared overnight. Now we're in autumn. It suddenly got cold and wet and miserable, but nice and cosy in the studio today. Thanks for joining me. We've got all sorts today. We opened with a bit of ska. this week, in 1979, the second single on Two-Tone Records was released on my radio by The Selector. They were given money by The Specials to record that. I'm going to play the B-side in a minute. We've got some blues. We've got some R&B. We've got a quartet of artists called Otis. We celebrate birthdays of Steve Jones, Archie Bell, and Bruce Foxton. And as usual, I've been deep down the musical coal mines, searching out the musical diamonds for your auditory delight. So, Sunny G Radio is where humans choose the music. We have no playlists here. We have no AI choosing the music. Just people who really care about music. So thanks for joining me. Wherever you are, I'm just glad you're here. So let's, without further ado, let's hear the B-side of On My Radio. And it's a different version of Too Much Pressure.

still sounds fresh to me 47 years ago. There's a select, there's my album from back in the day. In pretty good condition, I think you'll agree, and I've played it many, many times. Seen the select alive a few times, and I think they're still performing, actually, even though I think Pauline Black is the lead of the band. Anyway, some sort of classic two-tone ska, but it's another band I discovered just yesterday, actually. Heard it on Mike O'Connor's On American Broadcasting show on Stranger Radio. It is a band called the League of Rebels, who are a kind of contemporary reggae band, young guys from London, and they got an album out which came out in July called Jam House, and here's a track from it.

There you are, some brand new contemporary reggae, League of Rebels with a Z on the end, with their album, what's it called? Jam House, which is really good. I've just been listening to it today because I just heard it on Mike's show yesterday. I'll definitely be playing more from them on future shows, and I hope they're going to do some live shows. Not a lot about them on the interweb. I was getting a bit suspicious. Are they a real band or are they manufactured? But I think they are real. I've been tracking down some of their stuff. Anyway, Heaven's Mixtape on Sonny G Community Radio with me, Dr. Matthew Checkitz. Autumn is here on today's show. I should have said at the top, we've got lots of blues. We've got some R&B. And the featured artist is Nancy Sinatra, of all people. But she is still going strong and has done all sorts of stuff over the years. First Nancy's track in a minute. We'll celebrate some birthdays as well. First one is Steve Jones, of course, guitarist... lead guitarist and bass guitarist, because Sid was so hopeless on with the Sex Pistols. His birthday tomorrow, so this track from them on my very dog-eared copy of Never Mind the Bollocks, here's the Sex Pistols, is dedicated to Mr. Trump and Mr. Putin.

the driving guitar of Steve Jones and the fantastic drumming of Paul Cook, and the screaming lyrics of John Lydon really made the Pistols, and they still sound great, I think. Anyway, I hope you agree too, even though it's a long time ago now. But still great. Anyway, as I say, featured artist is Nancy Sinatra, obviously oldest daughter of Frank Sinatra. But did lots of great stuff. This is, we're going to play a big hit in a minute, but she had a great team up with Lee Hazelwood and did a Bond theme show song as well, so there's lots to choose from. This next track, obviously, was a massive hit and featured in loads of films, including Full Metal Jacket, one of my favourite films.

0: That's brilliant as well. Of course, you'll know that one very, very well. But fantastic. So wherever you're listening and whenever you're listening, I'm glad you're here. So far, we got Christian, we got Mike in from Isle of Man. If you're listening on Mixcloud.com, put something in the chat. 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It's people who really care about the music. Anyway, as I say, we've got some new stuff today, new tracks, some new forthcoming albums by people like Quarto Alto coming out Friday. Ezra Collective coming out next Friday, F.O. Machete coming out in November, and Teenage Fan Club coming out, I think, in November as well. But let's kick off with Liam Shortall and his Quarto Alto friends in collaboration with Mick Jenkins, who's a rapper from Chicago. This is on the album that's coming out on Friday. I've ordered mine, hasn't it? I think it should be arriving, I said, tomorrow or Friday. Some Small Fortune, it's called, and this track's called Who Dis?
1: Who Found Who Dis?

really looking forward to getting my hands on that. A new album from Quarto Alto, Some Small Fortune. That's a track from it. Who Dis? Liam Shortall, Quarto Alto, and Mick Jenkins. And he can turn his hand to all sorts, obviously, funk, rap, jazz, you name it. And they've got some events coming up to launch the album. They've got a live performance in Asai Records in Edinburgh tomorrow. And then on Friday in Glasgow, Some Great Reward record shop. And they've got a big show in Glasgow on the 29th of January, which I've got tickets for, at the Barrowlands. They're also playing Paris on September the 5th and Liverpool September the 9th. So they've been all over the world. They're doing brilliantly. And he's from Glasgow. Isn't that fantastic? Another band along the same sort of lines, who I'm also a big fan of on Heaven's Mixtape, is London's Ezra Collective. And they've got a new album coming out a week on Friday. And here's a track from it called Only Love, which features rapper from Coventry via the Gambia, Pas Salut.

that's pretty great too, isn't it? That's from the forthcoming album from Ezra Collective called Here Because of Hope, and they're coming out a week on Friday. Can't wait for that. Chris Shearer's joined us, so welcome to the show, Chris. He listens now and again. He's one of my colleagues, and a big fan of Glasgow Rangers. I'm so in the right place for that. Sunny Govan, 360 Govan Road. And as I say, on this today's show, we're doing some blues and we're doing some R&B, so I think we better get some blues under our belt. Here's some Freddie King, Sitting on the Boat Dock.

dates coming up. March the 8th, they're playing O2 Academy in Glasgow, and 10th, they're playing Edinburgh Usher Hall. So I'll definitely be going to one of those gigs because they are superb live. So I'm at the Barrowlands last year, and fantastic. And then at one point, the horn players come into the audience and basically interact with the crowd. It's absolutely stunning. Anyway, as you know, on the last show, I played some tracks from the fantastic new album America by Orquestra Acucan, who are from Cuba. I love a bit of Latino jazz, as you know. It's a great album. It's on Daptone Records. And here's another track from it called Cha-Cha-Cha Ooh La La.

love that. Orchestra Aquacan from their new album, America. And I hope they come and play some Scottish dates, because they've been all over the place but not been to the UK yet. And if you follow them on Instagram, there's a great clip when they were in France, in Toulon, and they did a sort of impromptu sort of live performance of Mami KKK, which I played on the Heaven's Mixtape before, where they're basically teaching the passers-by in the crowd to do the Latino dancing. It's absolutely fantastic. I wish I was there. Maybe they'll do that down Buchanan Street. You never know. Anyway, a couple of Thursdays ago, me and RJ, and we went to see fantastic F.O. Machete in the Art School Bar, which was great because they played some tracks from their forthcoming album, Brace Position, and I've got some exclusive tracks or track to play you in a minute. I played one a couple of weeks ago on the show. This one is called Gasoline.

love that band. For Machete, of course, from Glasgow, Nash and Ramley, Paul Mellon and the guys. That track's called Gasoline. It's from their forthcoming album, Brace Position. It's got great artwork, by the way. If you go into the Last Night from Glasgow, you can see what it's going to look like. I think it's coming out in November, but don't worry. We'll be playing lots and lots of tracks on Heaven's Mixtape. John Elliott's joined us from a wet, dreek Edinburgh. Welcome, John. If you're on the Mixcloud.com Sonny G feed, put something out in the chat. And if you're listening on the FM, just thanks for taking the time. If you're listening on Catch Up, welcome. I hope you're enjoying it. Anyway, of course, Nashi also is lead singer of Glasgow combo Arrows Meet with Jim Brady. And they were playing a gig at the weekend, I think, Bath Street somewhere, with Shebeat. And I discovered Shebeat recently. She is based in Leith, but originally from Liverpool, and sounds like this. I like it.

Liking that. She Beat from a recent single, EP, I think, called Feel the Energy. I'll be looking out for more stuff from She Beat. You can follow her on Instagram and various other places. So, anyway, at that F.O. Machete gig, which was great, I bumped into Michael M. of Slime City. Remember, I had Michael M. on the show, I think, was it last year, just before they released this great album, National Record of Achievement, which is... I'm going to play a track from it in a minute because it's great fun. And they're doing a kind of one-year celebration of that album. I think they're doing a gig at the Hog and Pint, I think 22nd November, which is sold out. But there might be other tickets available. I didn't get a ticket, sadly. But if you follow them on socials, you'll probably get hold of how to see them as well. They're doing some gigs in England and other places. But anyway, the next track from that album is called The Mona Lisa Isn't Even Very Good, which strikes a chord with me because that's how I feel about it. I went to the Louvre and there was a massive crowd and everyone was all these... and Chinese and Japanese people at the front taking pictures of it, and this tiny picture, and I thought, I was a bit underwhelmed. What did you think? Well, Michael M was underwhelmed too.

The Mona Lisa is overrated? Question mark. Discuss. Well, I think so. And Michael M. of Slime City thinks so too. If you like that, get hold of the National Record of Achievement CD album that they released last year, because it's great fun. We played tracks from it and we had him on the show, as you probably remember. It's still available on the mixcloud.com sunnyg103 and also mixcloud.com/heavensmixtape. All the shows available there. If you missed anything, you can catch up anytime you like. Anyway, I shouldn't really publicise other radio stations, because as I said, Sunny G is the best radio station in the universe. But something else I listened to just yesterday, actually, is a station which is an internet radio station called Boss Radio 66. It's based in New York City, but worldwide, of course, and specialising in sort of 60s music and late 50s music, which I'm fond of. Anyway, I'll tell you who's got a show on that is Tom Hanks. I didn't realise Tom Hanks is a massive fan of surf punk, surf rock, garage music, obscure 60s pop, rock and roll and doo-wop, which he is. And he's pretty good DJ too. And I heard this track on it. It's a French track called Je ne vois rien by Les Problèmes et les Trouvables, The Problems and the Untraceables. Je ne vois rien means I didn't see anything. Well, what do you think?

Great fun. Les problèmes, les introuvables, je ne vois rien. as promoted by Tom Hanks. Anyway, listen to Heaven's Mixtape on Sunny G Radio from the heart of Govan, the best radio station in the universe. Me, Dr. Matthew Checkett's picking the tunes as usual, and we got some blues, and we got some soul, we got some funk, we got some ska, and everything in between. Anyway, get back to the blues. One of my kind of blues heroes, again, I discovered late in life, R.L. Burnside, with his own track, Jumper on the Line. This was recorded, actually, for a TV show in 1990, and it was produced by what's his name from drying up here. Let's see the track. I'll tell you in a minute. Man.

Recorded in R.L. Burnside's back garden in deepest Mississippi. That was, as I say, produced by Dave Stewart of the Eurythmics, and it's from a TV program from 1990 called Deep Blues, A Musical Pilgrimage. And there's a guy, a white guy, all these sort of, his family, R.L. Burnside's family are all kind of tapping their toes. And there's this white guy with the shades on and the beard and the cowboy boots and the denims, tapping his foot, and for a long time, it's on YouTube actually, for a long time I thought it looked like Johnny Depp or someone like that, and I realised actually it's Dave Stewart. It's taken a long time ago, but he looks very like Johnny Depp or Jack White. Anyway, I digress. We're nearly at the top of the first half of Heaven's Mixtape. We're doing blues, we're doing R&B, we've got some new stuff, and all sorts as usual. Here's something different. Zapp and Roger, a bit of funk, Heartbreaker.

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1: Not sure that excuse would impress the Glasgow Constabulary. You listen to Heaven's Mixtape on Sunny G Community Radio with me, Dr. Matthew Checkitts. On this week's show, we've got some blues, we've got some old school R&B, which you just played there, Johnny Otis, All Night Long. That's from that compilation, Jukebox Hits. I think that track comes from about 1951. Johnny Otis was of Greek extraction, a drummer, a big band leader, and influenced a lot of people and had a lot of influential musicians playing them over the years. I first heard that one on many, many years ago on an NME giveaway cassette plate called Rocking at the Savoy, or Jumping at the Savoy or something. And I've liked it ever since. Anyway, it turned out that Johnny Otis's son was also a bit of a successful musician, Shuggy Otis. And you probably know this track, but you would never have guessed who his dad was.

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0: Okay. You're not gonna make it as a whistler.
1: Hey, man.
2: You're not going to make it as a whistler, but you're a great singer. That's the take one demo of Sitting on the Dock of the Bay by Otis Redding, the third of three Otises. We had Johnny Otis, then his son Shuggy Otis, and Otis Redding. And that kind of leads me into what the next Heaven's Mixtape show is going to be on the 16th of September. It's going to be subtitled Dead Pop Stars, because basically we've got 2 hours of my favourite artists who died before their time. So we've got people like, obviously, Otis Redding, Jim Morrison, Ian Curtis, Marvin Gaye, Robert Palmer, Bon Scott, Jimi Hendrix, Buddy Holly, Pete Shelley, Stuart Adamson, Billy McKenzie, John Lennon, Kirsty MacColl, Amy Winehouse, Steve Marriott, Prince, and more. So tune into that, 16th of September. It's going to be a pre-record show, so you get it on the Mixcloud app, you get it on 103.5 FM, and you get it on mixcloud.com/SonnyG103. Anyway, for today's show, as I said, featured artist is Nancy Sinatra, and she had a very successful and fruitful collaboration with producer and singer Lee Hazelwood. And here's their version of Johnny Cash's Jackson.

the unmistakable sound of B.B. King, of course, Why Does Everything Happen to Me? Excuse me. And you might remember a few weeks ago, we went to see the wonderful D.K. Harrell. Here's the CD here. He signed it for me very nicely. And this young man, he's 27 years old. I think he's the new version of B.B. King. In fact, he might even be as good, or if not better. See what you think of this. That's not the right one. It's this one.

DK Harrell. He put a great show on at Oranmore a few weeks ago, and very personal guy as well. Fantastic guitarist, great singer, and great band. He was actually, I was put onto him by John Wooler. You might remember I interviewed him on the Heavens Mixtape show a few months ago. He's based in Los Angeles, but he's from Dundee originally, but a huge guy, figure in the music industry, producer, head of Virgin Records USA for 20 or 30 years. You can still catch that on the Mixcloud if you want. Anyway, someone else celebrating a birthday yesterday, Bruce Foxton of The Jam, who, as I say, Jam, one of my favourite bands, and sadly Bruce announced this year actually he was suffering from Parkinson's disease, so I wish him well, because we've seen him playing from The Jam in Scotland a couple of years ago, and absolutely brilliant. And here's a Jam track that's one of my favourites, and this is dedicated to my good friend and colleague Dr. David Watts, who's a gastroenterologist and a great music guy too. You'll know this one, Kinks version, well, from The Jam.

more late 70s power pop, power punk maybe. That's the Undertones, one of my from their debut album, self-titled. Oh, something just fell off the wall there. There it is. And you can see that there were no fashionistas. There's Fergal and his cagoule and his polo neck jumper and his docks. So we played that because A, I like it, and B, three of them, Fergal, John O'Neill and Mickey Bradley, who has a show on Radio Foyle in Northern Ireland, which is worth listening if you're interested, had birthdays in August. And prior to that, we were celebrating the birthday of Bruce Foxton and saying David Watts. We're a big fan of him too. Back in 1979, this week in 1979, there was a kind of mini mod revival going on, led by bands like Secret Affair. And this track was released, and it was a hit.

Calm down. Secret Affair, Time for Action. The mod revival late 70s was a bit of fun, actually. And there was a shop in Glasgow on Queen Street called Flip, which specialised in selling second-hand American clothes. And they got some great clothes, actually. I was in there.

Govan Fruiters is a new fruit and veg stall at Govan Cross every Saturday from 10 a.m. to 2 p.m. We've got a wide range of high quality fruit and veg, good food, fair prices for everyone.

the dulcet tones of Big Joe Turner from an album called The First Rock and Roll Record, a triple CD, which basically is R&B as it morphed into rock and roll in the sort of 50s, the Shouters, and Joe Turner's son, he was one of the Shouters. SC Holmes has joined us. I think she's in Glasgow. She's enjoying the eclectic mix. Good, because it always is eclectic on Heaven's Mixtape, as you know. We've had we've had some jazz, we've had some blues, we've had some R&B, we've had some rock, we've had some punk. We've got a bit, and we've got about 20 minutes left of today's show, so don't go anywhere. 103.5 FM and mixcloud.com/sunnyg103, because there's great stuff on this station. No AI involved or any I at all. I'm sorry, it's been a bit chaotic. My brain's getting a bit fried today. It's quite warm in this studio, even though it's cold outside. Anyway, let's get on with the tunes before we run out of time. How about a bit of Papa Oo Mau Mau? Who writes this stuff?

That's the Lazy Rivingtons. I think Papa Moo Mau Mau is the follow-up to Mama Oo Mau Mau, which is basically the same song with a slightly different lyric. But good nevertheless, don't you think? Anyway, one of my favourite albums that I've heard so far, 2026, I featured on the last Heavens Mixtape show, was by the Womack sisters, who are children of Cecil and Linda Womack. Remember Womack and Womack back in the 80s? Anyway, they've got a new album out on Daptone Records, which is absolutely superb, self-titled. It's been all over the place and doing very well. And here's a track from it, Monster.

0: 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Maslow's is based at the corner of Shaw Street and Langlands Road. We have a community shop and a community hub.
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0: 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They're also both drop-in, so no referrals or pre-bookings are needed. Just come by.
1: Looking forward to seeing you there.

That's a duo from Motherwell, the River Detectives, from an album called Saturday Night, Sunday Morning, from a long time ago. But it's a great album, and they were very talented people. Mrs. C and I went to see them once in Ayr. We drove all the way down to Ayr to see them, and they didn't disappoint. No longer with us, in terms of musically anyway, but... I thought I'd share that with you anyway. Right at the end of the show, 10 minutes to go. I hope you've enjoyed it. Eclectic as ever. Got a couple of things to squeeze in before we finish. First is a track from forthcoming Teenage Fan Club album, which is called Do Not Dare to Dream. And this track's called There Was You.

last one from Nancy Sinatra right at the end of the show. Remember, I'm back on the 16th with Dead Pop Stars. Don't miss that one because it's going to be a cracker. And I'm going to leave you with a kind of curveball because it would have been John Peel's birthday on the 30th of August. And this is a Peel session track from Rip, Rig and Panic from about 1981. It starts a bit weird, but it's brilliant. Stay with it. See you next time. Thanks for listening and take care of yourself.

0: Pita, pita, let me out. 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
1: What does he do to you, boy?
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1: And what does he do, boy?
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I hate to hear you crying over the phone, dear. 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So when the night feels like forever,

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Welcome to Total Wired with me, San Fran. My guest this week is Mohammed Asif, a prominent human rights campaigner and director of the Afghan Human Rights Foundation. He was also one of the main contributors to the wonderful feature film documentary Everybody to Ken Muir Street, so I'm looking forward to chatting to him. My featured artists are Alice Faye and Julian Santa Maria. I'll be playing two tracks from their fantastic collaborative 2025 EP, Some Brief Encounters. I'll also be playing tracks from Four Dots, 10,000 Maniacs, BEMS, WH Lung, Gotta Worry, So Good, Generation X, The Lazy Eyes, Robin Hitchcock, and so much more. Enjoy.

0: There we go. First off, we had 10,000 Maniacs with Cherry Tree, then the Lemon Twigs with I've Got a Broken Heart, then Super Furry Animals with Runaway. I saw them at the Recce Ground in, what's it called? Just off Govan Hill at the weekend there. It was just fantastic to see Super Furry Animals again. Such a great band. And Mohammed is in his chair. How are you, my friend?
1: I'm good, good, thank you.
0: You okay? How are you feeling today?
1: I'm feeling very great and honoured to be with you.
0: Yeah, it's an honour for me to have you here. Yeah. I've tried so long to get him on the show. This show is now 4 years old and I've been trying for the 4 years to get him, and I'm really honoured to get him on the show. We'll have one more track from BEMS, then we'll talk to Mohammed.
2: Hold on, sorry. You know how it goes quiet and it's just...

0: Indeed.
1: Very good. That is the new track from Bems. And, Mohammed is on his phone.
2: Oh, so it's okay, yeah. It's fine, yeah. I'm just telling my daughter to switch in he's or getting, tune in.
1: He's getting new listeners for
2: us.
1: It's
2: okay.
1: Right, Mohammed. I'm going to ask you the same question I ask all of my guests. Where were you born? Where did you grow up?
2: I was born in Afghanistan, the east of Afghanistan, a place called, it's Jalalabad. It says always summer.
1: Mm-hmm. Okay, I'm recording mix. I've forgotten. Right, Mohammed, where were you born? Where did you
2: grow up? I was born in Afghanistan, in the east of Afghanistan, a city called Jalalabad, yeah, which is called... It's always spring in Jalalabad, and it's one of the most educated city in Afghanistan.
1: Yeah. What was school life like for you? What was the place like to grow up in? Was it a happy place?
2: To be honest, it was a very happy place. And happy for a couple of reasons, because I was quite lucky. My dad was a doctor, medical doctor. And he always emphasized, the value of education. The school I was going, it was by Afghanistan standard. It was very good. And I still remember my dad used to give me 25p during that time. Afghanistan p and not the British pound. And I used to buy, chickpeas with it, which is quite sour and hot. Or sometimes we would buy carrot and then barbecue carrot in the classroom. Yeah, we had you put woods.
1: Yes.
2: Yeah, I don't know what you call it in proper English language. So school was good, yeah.
1: Is it like a barbecue or something like that?
2: It's, it's for like winter purpose. You can get warm in, like a heating kind of thing.
1: Yeah.
2: Yeah, and then we would barbecue the carrot and eat it in the break, yeah. So it was a good memory, but sadly the war started and everything just changed overnight. Yeah.
1: So your childhood when you were growing up, did you notice a gradual change, or was the change sudden?
2: It changed very suddenly, because I was in my last year of primary education, or P7, about to finish, and then the war started.
1: What year was that?
2: It was in 1979, I think.
1: 1979.
2: And the war started, and one day I turned up to my school, and my school was burnt down by the people who were fighting against the Russian invasion or the USSR. Mm-hmm. So I do not know why they burned the school, but I went home and I told my dad that no school today. So I was very happy. As a child, you don't want to go to school.
1: Children are the same everywhere.
2: Yes.
1: So what did you do instead of going to school? What was your life like?
2: We had the same school, but it wasn't like a school anymore. Either you sit in the tent or you sit under the tree, because the school was burned down, and then the fighting got worse day by day. More and more people rise against the Soviet invasion in Afghanistan. And my family was involved. My father-in-law's family, my cousins, my relatives. Most of our relatives were fighting against the Soviet Union.
1: Yeah.
2: Because they invaded our country. And, sadly, until today, since 1979, we're still at war.
1: Still at war.
2: Yeah, which is very sad.
1: Did the violence reach Jalalabad?
2: Yeah, there was no war in the city center itself, because it was controlled by the government. What we see in, Ukraine, in probably other countries where the city is controlled by, the government forces, but out of the cities. Or out in the countryside is controlled by the rebels. But the West used to call us the Holy Warriors, because we were fighting a war which benefited, Britain and America West, the Cold War.
1: Yeah.
2: So they call us the Holy Warriors, and now the same people, they call them terrorists. So I don't know.
1: just they're so blatant, aren't they? So blatant.
2: Uh-huh.
1: Right, your first song choice is by Mirkhan Makori.
2: Yeah, Mirkhan Makori, yeah.
1: Tell me why you picked him and why you picked this song specifically.
2: His dad used to be, Abdullah Makori used to, it was his dad. He was a very, very well-known Afghanistan patriotic singer. He sang about the miseries of wars, killing of innocent people, women and children. Afghans, who betrayed their country and, sided with the invaders. Uh-huh. So his songs are mostly like his father, and it's very patriotic songs, and he have a lovely voice. I think he is also a refugee now, living in Germany.
1: Here we go.

0: the sentiments that's being expressed in this song, Mohammed?
1: It's a patriotic song about Afghanistan, you know, being away from Afghanistan. And the singer Mirkhan Makuri is saying that, you know, how many times I can sacrifice myself for you, my country, or my motherland. And telling the birds, you know, when you cannot go, as I said earlier, you cannot go back to your country, your own country, for security reasons or maybe for your thoughts and beliefs, and telling the birds that when you go to Afghanistan, the birds always fly. So please say my salam or my greetings to my motherland or my country. So it's a very heart-touching, you know, song. You know, every Afghan listened to it, and I'm sure, you know, have that feelings in her or his, in the heart, yeah. And it brings you closer to the country. The sad thing is that you really want to go back to your country, but then, you know, for whatever reasons, you cannot go back. That's the worst feelings you have.
0: Neither you, your family, your children, cannot go back.
1: I mean, obviously for myself, I cannot go under the current circumstances, because as you know, I'm a campaigner and activist, and I write about, you know, the war lords, drug lords, the atrocities committed by all sides in Afghanistan, by foreign forces, NATO forces, the Taliban, the Islamic State. I don't know why they call it the Islamic State, but anyway, we go by the name.
0: Yeah,
1: so innocent people being killed, you know. It is very, very heartbreaking. Imagine a war which is almost nearly, you know, 50 years. You know, two or three generations born in war and brought up in war. So it's really, really hard. You know.
0: They've never known peace for 50 years.

0: That was lovely. That was lovely.
1: Yeah, it's a wonderful song. Yeah, in old time in Afghanistan, you go to we call it Gudar. Gudar means like, you know, there's a place where natural streams, water are running. So because Afghanistan is a very conservative society, so you can't really meet women, you know, openly. So when the girls go to the stream side, bring water, you know, drinking water. Yeah. Maybe it used to be in Britain many, many years ago. So the guy will go and, you know, meet their love or girlfriend or whoever they like to that side, just pretending, you know. but it got so many different meanings. Yeah.
0: Yeah. Uh-huh. As you grew older, did you want to leave the country? Were you fed up with war? What changed in you to bring you here?
1: It changes the same circumstances as we have seen today, because in 1996 the Taliban took over in Afghanistan with the help of, you know, of course, Pakistan, Iran, Middle East, especially Saudi Arabia, and of course with the knowledge of Britain in the West. And their regime was even more oppressive during that time, the Taliban regime. So there was no freedom of expression, no freedom of movement, you know. You cannot do what you want to do. You cannot shave your beard, cut your hair, wear the clothes that I'm wearing today. So life become really like an open prison for everyone. And then I decided, because the activism I have today, I was also then the same sort of things, not at this level, but on a local level. My family also coming from a very educational background, you know, where my father was an ENT specialist. So was my mom. And life became a misery, and I thought I will go somewhere where I can seek sanctuary. And the reason I came to Britain, one of the reasons was because I speak the same English as I do today. Maybe I pick up some Glaswegian good words. but then I thought maybe I will not have problems, you know, when meeting people, the wonderful people like yourself and so many others in this country, in Scotland. So that was the only reason. I could have gone to so many different countries in the good time. In 1987, you know, we could have gone to America easily. You know, they were begging my family to migrate in 87, but we decided to stay in our country. But no matter how poor your country is, how poor your village is, you know, you still want to be there, you still want to smell the soil of your country. You want to go to the school that you went, you know, like a lot of the time you will have a school friends reunion after 20, 30, 40 years. I want to see the land that we own in Afghanistan, you know, I want to see the places I went and the people I miss. It's not only me, you know, there's millions of Afghans who have the same wish that they can go back and live peacefully in Afghanistan.
0: Yeah.
1: But under the current circumstances, it is not possible.
0: Yeah. We'll talk to Mohammed about his arrival in Glasgow after this.

0: made you speak English?
1: There was a lady, I mean, it's a funny story. She took me to 27th or 26th floor, I can't remember now. Yeah. I share a flat with another friend from Nigeria who sadly passed away, Inyola Adivali, a wonderful man. Yeah. And she took me to the flat, and she was a nice woman. She was helping me. But she did not know that I was speaking English or I knew English. So she took me to the kitchen. She said, fridge. You know, this is the fridge. This is washing machine. And then she took me to the bathroom. Bathroom, switch off, switch on. So once she finished, I told her, thank you for your help. It's really nice. And she said, oh, you speak English. And I say, yes, you never asked me. So
0: you never asked?
1: So, yeah, she was a wonderful woman. I met her after 25 years. Last year, I think, met her.
0: You met her again?
1: Yeah, after 25 years, yeah. And she said, I think I know you from somewhere. And she said, were you in YMCA? I said, yeah. And then, yeah, she was a nice woman. Yeah, she tried to help me. That was her job.
0: Yeah.
1: But then life was very, very difficult at the YMCA for asylum seekers. Me and my friend Inyola Adivali from Nigeria, he was a very highly educated man. So we started campaigning on behalf of asylum seekers in the year 2000 for better conditions in the area, in the accommodation we were living. And we both were penalized by the Home Office. You know, he was taken away to Birmingham for speaking against the Home Office. I was lucky, you know, they did not say anything to me. But then we started a campaign for him to bring him back to Scotland and Glasgow. We started a campaign, and you would not believe, even Gordon Brown, you know, he signed his petition that he should be back to, he was brought back to Glasgow. We were roommate and housemate for many years. And me and Inyola were the only two asylum seekers who got involved with the rights of refugees and asylum seekers in the year 2000. And then, you know, we visited the Scottish Parliament. The first politician we met was Tommy Sheridan and Shona Robinson.
0: Yeah.
1: These were the first two politicians who came to our flat in YMCA Red Road and talked to us about the difficult conditions that we were living in. And the first person we met from the trade union was Bill Spears. I don't know if you remember.
0: Yes,
1: he was a wonderful man, Bill Spears. Yeah, I really love him. He was a great man. Yeah, God bless him. He died. He came in and met us. And then we started meeting our friends, you know, who become colleagues. And then the war started in Afghanistan after 9/11. So, you know, my Scottish friends, we started campaigning against the war and against, you know, injustices, not only in Afghanistan, but, you know, everywhere soon after the Iraq war started. So we got heavily involved in all different issues, poverty, anti-war, anti-racism, you know. Things were really difficult in the north of Glasgow, especially Sighthill. There were tensions between the local and asylum seekers, as we see today, but then we did not have the social media. You know, the lies were printed on the front pages of Daily Record, which is very different today. Daily Record has even become the supporter of asylum seekers right now. But then they were told that asylum seekers are getting luxury houses.
0: I was just going to ask you that. Can you explode the myths that asylum seekers get? TVs and beds and three-piece suites and everything else there are them.
1: And then we told the local that there is no you couldn't find a luxury house in Sighthill or Red Road. These were all council houses, you know. I mean, what the media and certain politician, David Blunkett was the Home Secretary then, wanted to, the poor can fight each other and we can forget about them. No resources, nothing. So we told the police in the council that somebody might get killed, you know, if we don't resolve this issue. Sadly, a Kurdish asylum seeker by the name of Farzak Dag was killed inside hell by some racist people. And then we sat together, we discussed the issues that, look, you know, we don't get the £300 a week, we get only £10 in vouchers, you know.
0: Yeah.
1: That time was vouchers, not even cash money. And then they realized that what they were reading in the media and certain politicians were, you know, giving the information was wrong. We work as a team. We had a united march from the city center, from Sighthill to the city council, asking for more resources in the area. Then Prince Charles came, visited us. I can't remember what year. He's not the king, not the prince. His son came, Prince William came, visited the area.

0: So the area really become a united area asking for regeneration resources, you know, not for asylum seekers, but for everyone as a community, a united community.
1: And did the whole community unite?
0: Yeah, the whole community got united. And things were much, much better, you know, when you work together as a team.
1: Yes.
0: Fighting, you know, the real enemy is the rich people, because, you know, they dodge taxes. They don't pay, a lot of them don't pay a penny in taxes, you know, their companies are registered abroad.
1: Yeah.
0: And then we won that battle, but sadly now is the era of social media, which is very, very difficult, you know, to feed the right information. We have a lot of fascists and racists, as you know.
1: And who control the social media.
0: And we know who control the social media. You know, their friends are multimillionaire and billionaire, Elon Musk. Then you have Nigel Farage, who is paid millions and millions, you know, in funding. He doesn't even want to tell people where this money come from. So it's a total different area, but I'm very glad that I ended up in Scotland in 2000, because it's a wonderful country. Scots are very proud people, just like the Afghans. You know, when I tell people that I'm always proud, you know, that I'm Scots and I'm Afghan, when you mix the two, you really become a very brave person, you know. and the Scots are wonderful. You know, I mean, you go abroad, I have experienced it personally. You tell people you are from Scotland or you live in Scotland, they appreciate you more than any other countries, you know, around the world. So, and you can see it when a Scottish team goes around the world, you know.
1: Yeah, but show them a deep fried Mars bar.
0: Yeah, no, it becomes everywhere the Scots travel, the football team especially. It become a festival of fun, you know.
1: Yeah.
0: People just join in and enjoy themselves. So that's how Scotland is renewed for, you know. And I'm glad I'm here and this is my country. I raised my family here and living in this country and contributing.
1: We'll hear more from Mohammed after a couple of songs. This is WH Long.

0: Very good. First off, we heard W.H. Lung with Out of Walking, Glasgow's Gurry Worry with Polaroid of Pain. And back to my guest, Mohammed Asif. So you're in Sight Hill.
1: Yeah.
0: Sight Hill. What happens to get you away from Sight Hill?
1: You see, the Home Office policy during that time under the Labour government, when David Blunkett was the Home Secretary.
0: Because Red Road was going to be knocked down, wasn't
1: yes,
0: it?
1: Yes, yeah. That's recently, but during that time you are not allowed to work for 6 months.
0: 6 months.
1: After 6 months, then you have to ask for permission to work, which I did.
0: That's every asylum seeker.
1: Yeah, every asylum seeker during that time, yeah. And then once I got my work permission, I moved out of YMCA, but I had close connection to YMCA, going there every day for campaigning and helping others. Then I moved to the same area. It's a street called Kipak Hill Road, or street, I can't remember now.
0: All right.
1: Yeah, so I had a one-bedroom flat there. And and I worked from there, and even till today, you know, I'm still working, yeah? Never without work, for 26 years, you know, working here.
0: Because a single man in Glasgow,
1: yeah,
0: you can't work. How do you embed yourself into society?
1: You see, the time they were paying, obviously, you know, we are not selfish and ungrateful. You know, the British government gave us a room, and we were given £10 in vouchers, £10, you know. And but then imagine £10 cannot do anything. We were fed 3 meals a day. But if the meal was 1 o'clock and you are not there 1 o'clock, there's no food for you. If the dinner was 7 o'clock and you are not there 7 o'clock, no dinner for you. So as a human, sometimes, you know, you got things to do, or maybe you're out, see your friends, but when you come back, no dinner. So a lot of people wanted to contribute. I know a lot of doctors when I arrive, you know, nurses, teachers, who wanted to work, but they were stuck in the system. You see, on one side, you see asylum seekers are very lazy, you know, and they don't integrate. On the other side, the government don't allow them to work. So when you work, you integrate. You meet people, you know, you meet Scottish people, you meet people from other parts of the world.
0: Mm-hmm.
1: You improve your language because, you know, places are very limited to learn the English language in colleges or school. There's no places available. But when you meet people through work, you know, this is how you practice your language. You know, you speak with people, you learn the culture, you learn the history of Scotland. You contribute to the society, you pay to the kitty or the treasury, you know, your fair share of money. And then you don't rely on hands out or taxpayers' money. If I'm allowed to work, if I can look after myself and I can rent a room and pay, and when I'm working and I can pay some money into the treasury, paying my taxes. So what's wrong with this, you know? If my asylum claim is not successful, that's another story. But while my asylum is pending, people should be allowed to work. So we have less burden. We have Nigel Farage and others, Tommy Robinson and Elon Musk, that people come here for money. Currently, if you are an asylum seeker and you are living in the hotel, obviously you are given 3 meals, breakfast, lunch, dinner. You're given about £10 in cash per week. So, £10, you have to go to your hospital appointments. You need to spend from that £10. You need to go to your legal appointments, solicitor's appointments. You need to pay for that money. So even if you go to a barber shop, you know, barber nowadays used to be £5. Now it's £15, you know.
0: Right.
1: I mean, mine is very easy. I just tell the guy number two, the side number in the two, back, and three on the top. And it takes 3-4 minutes, but it still charges me £15.
0: Right.
1: So that £10 is not enough for anything. But the best thing is to allow asylum seekers who can work, so they can have their own room, they can have their own money, and they can also pay taxes, you know. So we don't have to, the Scottish or the British taxpayers, you know, to pay for my expenses or my clothes or my food. You know, when I say I can work, It doesn't matter what work I can, you know, I'm the sort of guy, I can go and clean toilets, I can broom the roadside or the streets, you know, as long as it pay my bills and, you know, I can find my own feet and find my own food. So what's wrong with it? Then, you know, it gives a chance to the racists and fascists in this country. Look, you know, they're lazy. They're, you know, middle-aged, young, fit man, you know, fighting man, they say. Yeah, so if I'm fit, young, why I'm not allowed to work? If you allow me to work, I don't need to rely on charity and hands out.
0: Yeah. Your next song, Joyce, is a surprising choice, Guns N' Roses.
1: Yeah,
0: Tell me why you picked this song.
1: During my university time, so I had friends from everywhere.
0: And your university was where?
1: It was in Malaysia, right. Many, many years ago. Yeah, and I befriended with so many people in Iraq, rock and roll music, yeah. And I used to have this bushy hair, you know, really, really, you know, like
0: an umbrella. So you didn't always have a short back inside,
1: yeah, like an umbrella, yeah. And, so I just, you know, loved the band and loved the energy and especially this song, yeah.
0: Here we go. Mm.

0: So where does this song take you to when you hear it again?
1: Whenever I hear or listen to this song, it reminds me of my uni time. You know, uni time is the best time, you know, although you're skinned, you know, you don't have much money.
0: And what were you studying?
1: In Kuala Lumpur, yeah.
0: Studying what subject?
1: Communications. Yeah. So we would go for a night out, and, you know, most of my friends were rock fans, so I just, you know, become addicted to my friends, and you know, we had some great time, and it was really, every time I listen, it reminds me of friends, you know, from all over the world, you know, including a Scottish lecturer,
0: And do you think studying communication has helped you when you arrived in Glasgow?
1: I mean, the good thing was I knew English, so, and then it's very linked to public speaking and journalism and stuff and things, I was thinking maybe going to journalism. But when I look at the British, not all, but some of it, you know, it only stands for sensational stories.
0: Yeah.
1: Yeah, so you don't really, like your radio station here, you know, it is a community struggle here, you know, helping community. But newspaper and journalism in Britain nowadays, it all relies on sensational stories with less facts and, you know, a lot of the time it's not really accurate.
0: Yeah.

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1: Are you a woman with something to say? 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
0: And welcome back to Total Wired with me, San Fran, and my great guest, Mohammed Asif. This week's featured artists are the great Alice Faye and Julian Santamaria, and they collaborated together on an EP. What was the EP called again? I've got it somewhere here. Yes, Some Brief Encounters. And this is one of the tracks off it. It's called Here We Go All Over Again.
3: One, two, three, four.

0: just so talented. That's Alice Faye with Julian. Shush, shush. That's Alice Faye with Julian Santa Maria. I'm going to try and get Julian on the show. Alice has already been on, so we'll see what I can do there. And we're back with Mohamed Asif. So you start campaigning for not only your own human rights, but human rights for the people of the community, people of society. What were the bigger campaigns you were involved in?
1: The first biggest one was the very first one when we united as a community in Springburn, South Hill area. That was the biggest success for us against the City Council or Glasgow City Council. Probably they were not happy when we got a united voice. Yeah.
0: So what changed?
1: Because we got a lot of generation, the things we were asking in the area.
0: Aye.
1: There was a lot of poverty, and you don't really blame, you know, the people who have nothing, you know, because there was hardly employment or work in the area. And then on the top of it, you had so many asylum seekers arriving in Glasgow. And people were curious why, you know, we are not involved, we are not told, you know, that. Imagine, you know, you wake up the next day and you meet someone like me who don't speak a word of English. You don't understand each other. You would be questioning, you know.
0: It must be so difficult.
1: Yeah. So things were much, much better after that. And then the Afghanistan war started after 9/11, you know, the terrorist attack where innocent people were killed. And I started to campaign the likes of George Galloway, Tommy Sheridan. I forgot. He was a wonderful name. I will hate myself.
0: I'll come to you.
1: Who's a wonderful, wonderful man, you know, who passed away. He was also an MP, yeah.
0: Donald Jewett?
1: No, not. He was an MP.
0: I'll come to you.
1: Yeah, he was a wonderful man. And we were saying that war is not the solution in Afghanistan. We should have a political solution. Because what happened in 9/11 was really, really, you know, sad and barbaric. But then the Afghans were not involved, you know. None of the Afghans was involved in 9/11. Mm-hmm. It was all very rich people from Saudi Arabia, according to FBI and American media. They were, you know, multimillionaire, very rich people. So if you really wanted to have problems and declare a war, you should have declared a war against Saudi Arabia rather than, you know, bombing a very, very poor country. I mean, I'm not here to defend the Taliban. You know, I struggle against the Taliban for all their existence in Afghanistan, you know, not just like one day or 2 days, you know. Since they came into being, you know, I was against their ideology, and I still is. But then Afghanistan got nothing to do with 9/11. Why bomb Afghanistan and bomb the poor people in Afghanistan, you know? The people who commit terrorism, you know, they're not poor. They're multimillionaire, you know, and the authorities know very well. So we got involved, then Stop the War Coalition came in. And then, you know, I went around the UK, every single city, you know, fighting against the war. That war is not the solution, whether it's in Afghanistan or it is in other parts of the world. And people were thinking that we were the Taliban sympathizer. We were not. All we were saying is war is not going to solve the problems. See, 20 years of occupation of Afghanistan, what Britain and America did after 20 years, they bring back the Taliban and surrender the power to the Taliban and run away at 3 o'clock in the morning from Afghanistan, you know. Now even the Afghan people are even in more problems compared to, you know, years and years ago.
0: Yeah.
1: So this is what we were saying, that war is not going to solve the problem. If we want to solve the problem and help, and I wrote a letter to Tony Blair, the Prime Minister. I told him that the Taliban were, you know, barbarian or barbaric, but who are going to be in power in our country? You know, we want to know. So he sent me a reply, Tony Blair, who was the Prime Minister in Britain. He said, this time we will not walk away from you, because in the 90s they abandoned us after we defeated the Soviet Union, because we were fighting on your behalf against the Red Army or the USSR in Afghanistan, where 1.5 million innocent Afghans were killed, about 12 million become refugees in neighboring countries, Pakistan and Iran and Uzbekistan, Tajikistan. But we were fighting your war, you know, against the Soviet Union. But once the Soviet Union was defeated in Afghanistan, the West abandoned us and ran away. And Tony Blair told me in his letter, I still have it, he said, this time we will not walk away from you, we will stand with you, and we will have a regime in Afghanistan which will be very democratic, all, you know, every human rights will be respected. So what the British and American did in Afghanistan, they empowered the most vicious warlords, drug lords, women abusers, you know, mass murderers. They brought them from different countries and dropped them in Afghanistan and say, look, you know, this is your country, now deal with it. And the corruption they brought, the barbarism they brought to ordinary Afghans, you know, it was unbelievable. And it was all with the help of Britain and America and NATO. For 20 years, they were supporting them. After 20 years, they abandoned them and you know, surrendered the country to the Taliban.
0: The utter hypocrisy.

0: There we go. Generation X with Ready Steady Go. We're back with my guest, Mohamed Asif, human rights campaigner. So you're going around the country campaigning. You must have gained a lot of confidence in public speaking then. And did that allow you to take part or get involved in other campaigns?
1: The problem was when 9/11 happened and we started speaking against the war. We were basically saying that innocent people should not be killed in Afghanistan, whether it's by foreign bombings or by Taliban or whoever. And then, you know, I was picked by the then special branch and questioned that why I was anti-war. And I explained that I'm not anti-war, I'm anti-killing innocent people in my country. You know, whether it's in Afghanistan or it's in Scotland or somewhere else, I would still do the same thing. You know, I will stand for the people. Where you have the regime, which is a different thing. You know, you cannot mix the regime in the people. The people are poor people, Afghanistan, suffering for the past 50 years, you know, of different wars.
0: So you were pulled in?
1: Yeah, and then, you know, they questioned me silly questions, you know, which I answered anyway. And then we started like national campaign, you know, protests and demonstrations. Soon after that, you know, the Iraq war happened. And we had the biggest protests in British history, where more than 1 million people came out in 2003. Mm-hmm. But we have our Scottish protests on that day where more than 200,000 people came, walking from Glasgow Green to SEC.
0: That's right, yeah.
1: And Tony Blair was speaking on that day. The reason we went there, Tony Blair was speaking to declare war against Iraq, illegal war. We were saying the war in Iraq is illegal because there was no weapons of mass destruction, and the UN found that there was no weapons of mass destruction. And we barricaded the whole area, and I heard that Tony Blair left by a chopper, you know, rather than going by the back door or front door. I don't know whether it's true or not. And this is how we went in, you know, around. I was always speaking on events organized by Stop the War, representing my country, Afghanistan, that war in whether it's in Iraq or Afghanistan or any other part of the world is no good for the people, because it is the ordinary citizen who really suffer, especially women and children, you know, get killed.
0: Yeah. Yeah.
1: But we were told that we were the sympathizer of a dictator who was the darling of the West. Because I remember when Rumsfeld, you know, the U.S.
0: Yeah, Donald Rumsfeld.
1: He went when Iraq was fighting against Iraq. Iraq was fighting against Iran and gave them plenty of weapons to fight Iran. And they were, you know, good friends. But again, in politics, you don't have friends, permanent friends or permanent enemy. You just look at your interests, you know, how much it benefits you. Then you follow that path. And then this is how I went around and joined the, you know, anti-war movement.
0: So you're beginning to get a name for yourself.
1: Yes,
0: Amnesty International.
1: Yeah, Amnesty International. And any big protest in the UK, I was part of it. Speaking against the war and atrocities around the world, you know, caused by NATO, America and Britain.
0: Yeah.
1: You know, look at the state of Iraq. 1 million Iraqis were killed.
0: Awesome.
1: And we, you know, Iraq is a war-torn country now. There's nothing in Iraq right now.
0: Mm-hmm. Your next choice is by Richard Marx, a name I haven't heard of. I don't know. Tell us about Richard Marx and why
1: Richard
0: you chose this song.
1: He sings really... I mean, his songs are very good. You know, when you're young and you have friends and you go want to enjoy and
0: no,
1: have
0: I don't
1: fun,
0: remember
1: you know?
0: Those days being young and having friends.
1: and then you go around and enjoy yourself. And Richard Marx used to be played in a lot of karaoke's and parties and places. Yeah, so this is one of my favorite songs. Yeah,
0: did you ever sing it?
1: No, if I sang it, probably you will throw me out of the studio.
0: Well,
1: no.

0: So when you listen to this song, where are you in the world when this was happening?
1: I am still in Southeast Asia.
0: You're still there? Was it Malaysia?
1: Malaysia, Thailand, Singapore.
0: So those were your wild days?
1: Yeah.
0: Singing to Richard Marx in karaoke.
1: I mean, a lot, you know, Southeast Asia, people love karaoke.
0: Yes.
1: Yeah, and they're really, really great singing. You know, you ask any, because Malaysia is the same, they have so many ethnic groups. And every group will sing, you know, in karaoke. So, which was great fun, great fun.
0: Get something in common with the Glasgow. Yeah. Glasgow's a big karaoke city.

0: told him not to get his lighter out with this one, waving it from side to side. So. Again, another surprising choice from my guest Mohammed Asif. We'll go back to him after this.
1: Yeah, I should have also chosen...

Hello, this is Elvis Costello with The Other Side of Summer. Well, last week we lost Dolly Parton. The first time she ever came to my attention was on, I don't know what TV show it was, but she was singing this song.

0: sadly missed. Great musician, great songwriter, great human being, Dolly Parton. And sadly, Dolly wasn't the only performer, musician to die recently. Earlier this week, David Fair, formerly of art punk band, I suppose you would call them, half Japanese, and most recently one half of Four Dots, along with Gothenburg's Sarah Om, passed away on Sunday evening. Sarah wrote on social media, "Never in my life would I have thought I'd be in a band with one of my favourite musicians. I learned so much and we both had fun and it was so good focusing on kindness. David was an inspiration in so many ways, but in kindness especially. And of course, our ideas on how to play the guitar perfectly match. I think he's up there teaching Buddy Holly, Elvis Presley and Dolly Parton and it all right now." Well said, Sarah. I'm going to play two songs from Four Dots. They wrote and performed funny and inventive sort of little nursery rhymes. And here's two examples of what they do. The first one is called Wings, and the second one is called Sleep.
1: When I was little, my mom and my dad would use empty cereal cardboard boxes and they would cut out angel wings from them. And then they would paint them in these lovely vibrant colors. And they would also put glitter and tinsel on them. And then they would add rubber bands to them. And the rubber bands meant that I could put them on my back, because I would put one rubber band through one hand and one through the other hand, and then I would have angel / butterfly / fairy wings. And I loved those wings. I used to run everywhere I could run. I had this feeling I could run anywhere and I could do whatever I wanted, and I felt relief.

0: Govan Fruiters is a new fruit and veg stall at Govan Cross every Saturday from 10 a.m. to 2 p.m. We've got a wide range of high quality fruit and veg, good food, fair prices for everyone.
1: With more misinformation being shared than ever, it's crucial to separate fact from fiction when discussing refugees and asylum seekers in the UK. We often see headlines claiming people with refugee status are flooding the country and illegally entering the UK, while social media accounts continue to spread misinformation around refugees. But how much of this is actually true? Let's tackle some of the biggest myths and break down the facts.
2: Myth 9. There are plenty of safe routes to the UK.
3: Reality. There are very few safe routes for refugees to travel to the UK. The few existing pathways are extremely restricted by nationality and number. People seeking asylum in the UK must be physically in the country to make a claim. There is no specific asylum visa to allow someone to enter and access this legal right.
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5: 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Mohammed's on his phone just now talking to friends in Afghanistan about the show and what he's doing, so I'll play a song.

0: was about this song and why you chose it.
1: The Javed Amarkhil Sandara da Urikha. Javed Amarkhil is also a very patriotic, very educated singer that Afghanistan is lucky to have. You know, he's very young, energetic. I had the pleasure meeting him in Glasgow.
0: So he's still performing, yeah?
1: Yeah, he is, yes. Yeah. I had the pleasure meeting him in Glasgow personally. He came in, I don't know if you know the chief executive of SRC, Sabir Zazai, who's okay. also an Afghan. He's my friend, and we were in his house. He had a couple of concerts in England. But sadly, you know, he could not go back to Afghanistan. He's a great singer. Most of his songs are about Afghanistan, about war, poverty, killing of innocent people, the atrocities committed by foreign forces, by the Taliban.
0: So something that would alert the authorities.
1: Yeah,
0: and
1: so he's a wonderful singer, and his songs really convey a message to the people of Afghanistan that, you know, we are the victims of every single war in Afghanistan. The victims are ordinary Afghans, and he conveyed it in a very, very sweet voice. And people are dying to watch him sing. Yeah, you can Google his name, and he's a very tall, good-looking man.
0: Unlike myself.
1: Very fit, though, yeah. When he came, I got him some Scottish gift. Yeah.
0: I got him
1: tartan scarf and a Scottish jumper with the lion. Right. Yeah.
0: Nice.
1: So he was quite pleased about it.
0: Oh.
2: The Hirat of the Bamiyan, the Nurman Rapata, the Khubun Rapata, the Margun Rapata.

0: Hey, how did you feel listening to that again, Mohammed?
1: I mean, it's very hard when you listen, you know, in Afghanistan, musicians are not very respected, sadly. Yeah, and there's a saying that Afghans love the music, but they hate the musicians, which is really a bad culture. I mean, I'm sorry to say this, but, you know, he's a wonderful singer.
0: Aye.
1: He conveyed the message that, you know, not many people will convey that message through speaking or lecturing. In this way, through music, you know, he conveyed a very, very strong message, you know, rise my nation. You know, there are proxies.

0: see wars in our country, killing our brothers, our sisters, you know, our younger generation, people having no food, no education, no water, no medicine. And yet we are doing it for foreign countries, not for our benefit. You know, like, for example, 47 countries occupied Afghanistan, and we only have 34 provinces in Afghanistan. Imagine if each foreign country, European countries, work in one province and develop the province. Then the Afghan people will hug them and say, look, you are true humanitarian and you are really preaching what you, you know, the democracy. But none of them really helped the Afghans, you know. They were there for a purpose, you know, to loot the resources in Afghanistan. And I mean, I befriended a very, in Afghanistan when I was working, with a very high-ranking American military officer. And he told me all this terrorism, you know, war on terror and stuff is all rubbish, you know. We are here for a purpose. When it's done, we are going away. That's it.
1: Sounds like a familiar story, yeah. Doesn't it? Right, it seems kind of trite playing songs after hearing these home truths, but we'll do it anyway.

0: There we go. That was Nappy Brown with Don't Be Angry. Okay, you're listening to Total Wild with me, San Fran, on Sunny Govan Radio 103.5 FM and my great guest, Mohammed Asif. Most recently, the Kenmure Street protest. Can you give a quick explanation of what happened in Kenmure Street when it happened?
1: You see, the Home Office in across the UK, not only in Scotland, they had the practice of dawn raids. Dawn raid means you're sleeping in your bed with your wife and children, or maybe just yourself, and the Home Office come and grab you from your bed and bundle you and put you in a vehicle and then send you back to where you come from, or put you in prison or detention centre.
0: Or not necessarily where you come from.
1: Yes.
0: Where they think.
1: Yeah, and then we campaign hard against dawn raids for many, many years. You know, the Glasgow Girls were created who campaign against the dawn raids in Scotland. A lot of people campaign against the dawn raids, but that particular day in 2021, it was Eid day, and I was with my Afghan friends in the local Afghan mosque, and my nephew called me. He said there is something going on the street, Kenmure Street. My sister lives not about maybe 50 meters from end of the street.
0: And that's in Glasgow?
1: In Glasgow, yeah. And then, so we already finished our Eid prayer, so normally we have tea and biscuits and coffee after prayer in the mosque on each day. A lot of volunteers like yourself, you know, they run the mosque. So I made my way to Pollock Shields and I arrived, so I didn't interfere. So what I started to do was texting people. And I started texting journalists first. I had a good list of journalists, texting them and telling them that asylum seekers were detained by the Home Office in a dawn raid in Pollock Shields.
0: And to explain to the listeners, these two men had were inside the van from about 6-7 o'clock.
1: No,
0: in the
1: about
0: morning.
1: 9 hours, yeah.
0: And one of their neighbours went under the van, held on to the exhaust or something under the van.
1: Underneath the van,
0: so
1: yeah.
0: So the van couldn't leave.
1: So if that particular person is a hero in my eyes and everybody's
0: eyes.
1: He's a brave
0: guy.
1: Because if he was not there, the van was gone and we would not have the film or documentary or sitting here talking about it. So he delayed the Home Office van to take the two boys away. And then, so I started, the people I knew, I texted him. In total, maybe within half an hour, I sent about 600 messages, you know, through WhatsApp, Messenger, groups, you know, share messages.
0: So from about 8 in the morning, I saw there was about 20 people there.
1: Yes.
0: Then there was 40,
1: and
0: then there was 100,
1: like thousands,
0: then.
1: Yeah.
0: And especially after the day's work had finished, all of the neighborhood had turned
1: out. Everybody
0: to
1: was there, and people were traveling from far, far away, you know, out of Glasgow. And then it was the first day of Scottish Parliament also. You know, they were taking the oath of office, and I texted some politicians, including Nicola Sturgeon, who was the first minister then, and asking them for support. And I received messages of first day, we cannot do anything. And I text them back that if you don't help us today, we will not help you in the future election. If you come to us and say, you know, help us, tell people to vote for us, we will tell people not to vote for you. So, yeah, then they started calling us. Paul Sweeney was the first one, Labour MSP. Then Anna Sarwar, then Pauline McNeil, Chris Stephan, the MP, he was presently there. He's a great man, yeah. No, he's no longer
0: the
1: MP.
0: The surprising thing is we won that day.
1: Yeah. And then thousands of people came, and we were telling people that we need to have it peaceful, so in a very civilized
0: especially
1: manner.
0: Especially when the riot police started.
1: When the riot, they were, you know, like police were in their thousands also. They were, you know, horses, dogs, riot police, you know.
0: Just
1: they were
0: waiting in the wings.
1: In the wings, yeah, a lot of them. We were receiving photos that, you know, there is quite many riot police waiting there, just waiting for the order. And I also texted my friend Amar Anwar, the human rights lawyer. I said, can you come? He said, I'm with my children. I said, no, Amar, you need to come. This is very, because I know Amar got very good connection with high-ranking police officers through his campaigning and also being a lawyer, you know. So Amar came and we were telling the crowd, you know, to make it really, really peaceful. And you can, you know, you get this goosebump when you hear they're our neighbors, you know, and nobody knew who these two boys were in the van, you know.
0: Didn't know what nationality, what religion,
1: background, no one knew. And everybody was shouting that they are our neighbors, you know, and let them go. So that remains with me for today and maybe forever.
0: And from that successful campaign, a feature film was made. Now, I saw it at the Glasgow Film Festival.
1: Yeah,
0: what an amazing film, and you feature in that film quite a lot. And you've been touring the country with the film.
1: Felipe is a very good filmmaker.
0: Who was the director?
1: Felipe. I think he did a film or documentary, No Pasaran.
0: Another great movie.
1: Yeah, he is a wonderful man.
0: So Everybody to Kenmure Street is the
1: Everybody
0: name of
1: the to Kenmure Street is the documentary of the film.
0: And you're still doing the rounds of that movie?
1: Yes, I was in Lancaster some days ago, and then in Scotland, of course, I went to universities, you know, many community centres across the country, and also with the director in different places. It shows that when a community stands united, you know, no one can beat you. You know, the biggest strength in human beings is the unity, no matter who you are, you know. I mean, the fascists and the racists tried very hard, you know, to say, you know, a lot of them, or many mainstream media in England printed frontline articles that we were paid by the First Minister of Scottish Government to protest. And I met Nicola after some time, and I said, Nicola, we're still waiting for the check. It was the good people in this great city. You have the miners' strike, you have the Govan Hill Bath, a very successful story, and then you have the Kenmure Street, you know, you have Nelson Mandela in Glasgow. You know, these are the greatest thing that Glasgow have done.
0: If anyone out there still hasn't seen the movie, it is just fantastic and heartwarming. I'm going to play the second track by my featured artists, Alice Fay and Julian Santamaria. This is called Somebody from Counter.

0: ago, that was Robin Hitchcock. Mohammed Asif.
1: Yep.
0: Thank you very much for being my guest
1: tonight. I'm honored to be with you today. Thank you for asking me to come. Yeah.
0: Hearing your stories.
1: Thank you. My pleasure.
0: Hearing your journey of coming to Scotland.
1: Thank you. I just want to say that Scotland is a wonderful country and the Scots are great people. You know, yes, we have bad and good everywhere. But I would want to appeal to the Scots, you know, not to fall into, you know, the hands of fascists and racists, you know, who blame migrants and asylum seekers and black and brown people for all the problems. You know, the problems in this country is, the rich who don't pay taxes, their fair share of amount of taxes in this country. You know, if the government tax the rich, even a percentage higher, I think we will get rid of poverty. And, you know, God bless Scotland.
0: Thank you very much, Mohammed. Safe home.

0: I don't want to set the world on fire, honey. I love you too much. I just want to stop a great big flame.
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Hello and welcome to you all, ladies and gentlemen. Thank you, Craig, for a grand show, as always, and we'll miss you next week. Funnily enough, I'm off myself next week, but I'm not doing an induction down at any university, I can tell you. But welcome to the show. My name is Evans. This is the Golden Record Show, or the Solid Gold Record Show, whatever you want to call it. It's your choice. Thank you for listening to us. And I'll be here for the next hour or so, just giving you, I hope, some grand music, telling you who's been born today and what special day it is, so that you can get, you know, get, I know it's Leanne Rimes' birthday today. So happy birthday to her. She's my younger daughter by 2.5 minutes. That's it. She's twins. So to Erin in Australia, that's her magic record. So till Leanne Rimes comes out, we'll just play some music. She'll be listening to the radio, listening to the computer in Australia, saying, "Oh, my dad's on the record." No, he doesn't do that. You know, maybe if she was 5 years old, she would have done that, but not anymore. Anyway, now here comes the music.

Now, today is, if it's your birthday, very happy birthday. I believe it's going to be a hot one, maybe not bright, but certainly humid, I think the word is. It's going to be very humid, you know, and if it is your birthday, happy birthday. Go out and enjoy it. Because I've got to tell you that today is United Nations, and the United Nations, they give you all these names. Today is Prosecco Day. It is. I hope I pronounced that right. Prosecco Day. Prosecco, that's what it is, yeah. It is Prosecco Day today. So if you're celebrating your birthday, what a day to do it in, huh? You know. And while you're having this Prosecco, jeez, no wonder I don't drink, I can't even say it. This is the birthday of Annie Oakley. Yes, Annie Oakley. She travelled to Glasgow with, what's his name, the Buffalo Bill Wild West Show, Mr. Cody. And she travelled to Glasgow with him, and I think she was in Bella Houston Park, or was the Green Room then? And anyway, when she came to Glasgow, she did this show, and she could shoot a bullet through the heart of a playing card at 30 paces away. I mean, I don't know, but is that like 15 feet or 20 feet or 30 feet? Whatever it is, it was 30 paces. So if you can out 30 paces and stop and turn around, she just got a rifle and she could fire a bullet straight through a playing card, right through the middle, you know. Now, I don't know if it was a Jack of Hearts or the Jack of Knaves. Go away. No, this is somebody. It was a playing card, right? So that's whose birthday is today. And it's Florence Nightingale, you know, the lady with the lamp. She was 90. She'd be 90 now, 90 years old. And when she died. She died at age 90. So it's also National Left Hand Day. Now, if you are left-handed, this is a great day to go out and prove that you can do all the things that right-handed people can do. Okay, left-handed day. Birthday's coming up. We'll have, Leanne Rimes. It's her birthday today. And as I just said, it's Annie Oakley. Happy birthday. Happy birthday.

0: Teach Your Children Well, one of my favourites there on the air. Now you are listening to Sunny G Radio, from Adele to the Zootons, from rock and roll to R&B. We are the station that will take you where you want to be. And now, to keep it there, keep the mood lively, I have to tell you that today is the anniversary of the last hangings in the UK at, what was the prison called? I'll tell you. It was HMP Walton in Liverpool. The last two men in England to be hanged were hanged today. This is their anniversary. So happy birthday to them. I don't suppose happy anniversary would be the right thing. But anyway, it's something to remember, okay? And the other thing is, if you're in Paris, if you're listening to this in Paris, nip across to the square near the Louvre and you'll see the commemorative plaque. And because this is the day, and this is true, this is the day that Marie Antoinette got the chop, the guillotine, straight down and took her head off. So in that cheery note, we'll be carrying on with the music. Well, we'll have an advert from our sponsor first.
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0: Indeed you are, on 103.5. So stick it to you. Here is Peter Sarsted.

0: Well, are you sure? Now, next time we're on holiday, why don't you go to Barbados? It's a lovely part of the world.
1: Ladies and gentlemen, this is Captain Tobias Wilcock welcoming you aboard Coconut Airways Flight 372 to Bridgetown, Barbados. We will be flying at an height of 32,000 feet and at an airspeed of approximately 600 miles per hour. Refreshments will be served after takeoff. Kindly fasten your safety belts and refrain from smoking until the airport.

Oh, I'm going to book my flight on that day. Coconut Airways. Jeez, you'll be steaming by the time you got to Barbados. Oh, you'll be all just limber rocking off the aircraft. Oh, welcome to Barbados. Welcome, babe. Keep away from Glasgow and keep it down. Anyway, moving on.

0: Well, big shout out there to Angus, who is in here. He comes from Fort William, and he's the significant other of our Georgina here. And he's a lovely little lad, big lad, I tell you. Of course, they're all tall to me. I'm only short, but he's quite tall. So, moving on. And this is, well, a sponsor.
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And heaven is a place on earth.

Mr. Ray Charles there, and Unchain My Heart. Very good. Love it stuff. Hope you're still with me. The time is almost 13:47, or if you like, nearly 10 to 1, 10 to 1, 10 to 2, my watch. Come on, stop. Yep. 10 to 2, my watch. There we go. And we're still enjoying the music, I hope. I certainly know. God, I'm beginning to gibber here. Certainly enjoying your company, and I hope it's the same. Okay, but anyway, enough of the talking, which is I'm very good at, but rubbish coming out, but very good at talking, but you know. Anyway, back to the music.

The Animals and their version of Bob Dylan's It's All Over Now, Baby Blue. Oh, it's not quite got another 10 minutes.

KC and the Sunshine Band there, that's the way they like it. Now, coming up here, we have Andre Vasari. And if you ever see the film Once Upon a Time in the West, this was Claudia Cardinale. Excuse me, she played the lady in it, the woman, if you like, that Charles Bronson was protecting. And this is her theme from when, you know, some... I'll just play it.

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